0: about today.
1: Severe weather blankets America with smoke and heat in the Northeast and deadly flooding in Texas's hill country. The war in Iran intensifies as the battle for control of the Strait of Hormuz continues. President Trump takes to the airwaves tonight to claim Chinese interference in American elections.
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6: Jacob is in Canada. Hi, Jacob. Welcome to the Ramsey Show.
7: Hi, guys. Thank you so much for taking my call. I'm very appreciative of it.
6: What's up?
7: So my question was, should I let my fiance's family move into our newly purchased home, even though she's been manipulative her whole life? Her mom.
8: Her mom's been manipulative her whole life? Is that what you said?
7: Yeah.
8: So you're not a fan of this.
7: No, obviously. I love my fiance dearly.
8: Yes.
7: And does she... I see how much it just affects her. And
8: does she recognize that?
7: Yes, she does. Okay. She does recognize it. And I think for her right now, it's just kind of grieving that we might lose her family. Like, we might have to draw a boundary to a point where we don't really see them.
6: If your family is only going to have a relationship with you because of what they can get from you, they've already abandoned you.
7: Yeah. Which, you know, I try to let my fiance know, and it's just, we're getting to a point where...
6: If you have to pay for a relationship, it's called prostitution.
8: Okay.
7: Yeah, that's a good point. And so you guys are saying then, if it does get to a point where, you know, they just got a notice in the mail that they're going to be kicked out tomorrow.
6: You didn't do that.
7: And, yeah, no, I know. It's been their decisions. They've been kind of struggling. And I feel like they won't take any help.
6: Yeah, other than they don't work much.
7: Yeah. So you would recommend then just, you know, set the boundary and they can react however they want to react. And
6: you can't control their reaction. You can predict it.
7: Yeah.
8: And Jacob, they've come to you all. They've said, can we move in? Like they've...
7: They haven't, but we're like 99% sure it's going to come. They got the letter. Okay. They've been talking about it. She's been making jokes like, oh, we could just stay in your backyard. Ha ha. You know, not really funny, but you know, tomorrow is the day.
8: Well, I don't think that a boundary has to be set until the question is asked. So
6: I wouldn't advance a boundary.
8: Yeah, that's right.
6: And just say, you know, thanks for asking. We're going to be cheering for you. We love you. We'll try to do some other stuff to coach you and help you, but moving in with us really isn't something we're able to do. I'm sorry.
7: Okay.
6: And by the way, when you're setting the boundary, the fewer words that you use, the more powerful it is.
9: Okay.
6: Don't go into a lengthy explanation.

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0: Mary Caroline Leavitt said the recent U.S. strikes on Iran are because they violated the Memorandum of Understanding.
1: They have expressed they still want to make a deal to the president. We're talking to them. But again, the president is not going to allow them to fire on ships in the Strait without paying a consequence for that.
0: She added Iran's recent actions prove Trump's initial decision to launch Operation Epic Fury was right. This comes after the U.S. conducted strikes in northern Iran and American forces also intercepted a ship that was allegedly trying to break the naval blockade of the Strait of Hormuz. Meanwhile, there are reports that Iran has launched attacks on sites in Kuwait, Qatar, and Bahrain. Scientists are learning more about the origins of life thanks to a meteorite that crashed into a New Jersey home. Here's Liz Warner.
2: The meteor crashed through the roof of a home in Hillsborough in 2024. Researchers have found that the rock contains compounds which are the building blocks to life on Earth. In a paper published Wednesday, the SETI Institute says scientists found small pockets of salty fluids that had not previously been seen in that type of asteroid. Fragments of the meteorite will now go to New York City's American Museum of Natural History. In New York, I'm Liz Warner.
0: And the cause of death for actor Sam Neill has been revealed. A representative says the 78-year-old died of pneumonia. His manager said Neill had successfully beaten a rare form of blood cancer before becoming ill once again. The star of Jurassic Park died surrounded by family in Sydney, Australia. 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
4: Lows dip down to about 72. Overnight, under clear skies, southerly winds, around 5 miles an hour. Slight chance for storms, Friday, 92. Slight chance for storms, Friday night, lows dip down to about 75. Sunny skies and dry, Saturday and Sunday, mid-90s, Saturday, upper 90s by Sunday. I'm Staff Meteorologist Ray Miller. Right now, it's 75 degrees.
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0: 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I'm Lizzie Radabali.
1: A multi-state outbreak of cyclosporiasis is causing widespread panic, so health experts are offering tips on reducing the risk. More from Sarah Lee Kessler.
2: Dr. Emily Landon, an infection prevention expert at University of Chicago Medicine, recommends avoiding fast food chains right now if you're immunocompromised or have gut health issues. She says eating at home or at local smaller restaurants is safer. Washing all fruits and vegetables under running water is important before eating, cutting, or cooking. Leafy lettuce, especially bagged lettuce, is suspected in the current explosive diarrhea outbreak. Buying whole lettuce and peeling off the two outer layers, she says, is a safer option. I'm Sarah Lee Kessler.
1: California has passed a new law that guarantees K through 12 students will be taught by real people, not artificial intelligence. More from Dina Kodiak.
3: Assembly Bill 2148 says that teachers and school workers in public schools must be, quote, natural people. The original bill had strict rules against using AI or technology in schools, but lawmakers changed it after concerns about how it would work in practice. Now the main focus is making sure that AI can't take the place of teachers or other school staff. Supporters say it's important for teachers to keep control over their work and that technology should help them, not replace them. It will take effect on January 1st of next year.
1: Michael Kastner, NBC News Radio.
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0: And let's get analysis as to what happened in Thursday's markets as we enter Manhattan and Loewen and Associates. Here's Doug Niswell.
8: Good morning. The weekly export sales numbers were disappointing for corn and wheat. The new crop bean number was about the only bright spot. Old crop corn, 12.4 million bushel, which was a marketing year low. Old crop beans at 6.9 million and wheat at 8.6 million. For new crop corn, 12.3 million bushel, with new crop beans at 65 million bushel. Wheat was higher early in the session, a continuation of Wednesday's big move higher as hostilities between Ukraine and Russia continues. Ukraine claims striking at least 11 Russian vessels, while Russia reported strikes on Ukrainian craft near Odessa. Corn rallied with wheat, with September corn trading above 450 for the first time since June the 3rd. Beans, too, were higher early. However, at the close, other than dark northern spring wheat contract, futures closed lower. NOAA released its seasonal maps yesterday, with most areas expected to see seasonally typical temperatures and average to above average precipitation. That forecast weighed on corn and beans. We continue to see strength for exporters bidding for corn and beans. Bids were higher, with offers hard to find, especially for beans. Interior corn basis was weaker in many markets yesterday, as corn seems a little easier to buy than beans. So at the close, we had September corn down 6 cents at 441.5, December corn down 5.5 at 464. August beans finished the session down 7.25 at 11.95. November beans down 6.75 at 11.95. September KC wheat down 3.5 at 716.5. December KC wheat down 2 at 731.25. August bean meal finished the day up $4 per ton, settling at $322.90 per ton. Cattle futures continued their downtrend, with both fats and feeders ending the session down 300 to 400 points. Lean hogs finished the session slightly higher. Wishing you all a good day and a nice weekend. 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
0: And the grain bids, Cargill of Topeka, wheat up 52 at 682, corn up 1 at 427, Milo up 1 at 389, and soybeans down 2 at 1175. All right, it's 557. Stay with us. When we come back, a final check of the news headlines for this hour and an update on the weather is coming up next.
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11: From 13 News in Topeka, I'm David Oliver. As health officials gain new insight into the nationwide outbreak of cyclosporiasis, new data from the Kansas Department of Health and Environment shows a sharp increase in cases in the Sunflower State. As of Wednesday, KDHE is reporting 55 cases for the year, including 25 just this month. The Kansas Department of Revenue announced this week more than $230 million in fraudulent refund payments have been identified and stopped now since 2019. Revenue leaders say the accomplishment underscores their department's work to protect taxpayer dollars. KDOT and the Highway Patrol have also now announced the launch of a new Kansas Crash Data System, a modernized platform they say will serve as the new statewide standard for law enforcement crash reporting. As part of this transition, the state is sunsetting the crash report forms in the Kansas Law Enforcement Reporting System. In Topeka, David Oliver, 13 News.
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12: Here's your updated WIBW forecast from the Certified Transmission Weather Center.
13: Slight chance of thunderstorms today. Otherwise, mainly clear skies. High temperatures reach up to 93. South winds, 5 to 10 miles an hour. Slight chance of thunderstorms. Tonight, lows level off around 74. Clear skies. Bright sunshine expected tomorrow. High temperatures reach up to 95. I'm Staff Meteorologist Ray Miller. Currently, 73.
0: And we'll have the Ag Issues program again coming up in about 10 minutes. Mike Steenhook, Executive Director of the Soy Transportation, is scheduled to join us as well. And that will do it for hour number one of the early morning agriculture roundup. NBC News Radio is next at the top of the hour, 6 o'clock, 580 WIBW Topeka and FM 104.9.
14: NBC News Radio, I'm Michael Kastner. Iran says it carried out drone strikes against U.S. military targets in Bahrain. Iranian state media claims the attacks hit oil refineries and several American military sites. The claims have not been confirmed by Bahrain or the United States. At least two people are dead as major flash flooding hits parts of Texas's Hill Country and the Big Bend regions. In his latest briefing on Thursday, Governor Greg Abbott outlined some of the measures that have already been taken to keep people safe.
15: We've deployed more than 85 boats and 21 aircraft, more than 200 high-profile vehicles. We've already made more than 230 rescues.
14: South Central Texas has been battered by heavy rain since Monday night, with over 2 million people still facing the threat of additional rounds of torrential rain throughout the day today. President Trump is calling for broadcast licenses to be revoked after some television networks declined to air his primetime White House speech live during the address. Trump claimed China was manipulating U.S. elections. ABC and NBC streamed the speech instead of carrying it live. CBS broke away before it ended. The multi-state outbreak of a nasty intestinal illness has health officials scrambling to find out its source and Americans looking to avoid it. More from Mark Mayfield.
16: The CDC says while there have been thousands of confirmed cases of the illness called cyclosporiasis in 34 states, there are cluster cases in four states. They include Michigan, Ohio, West Virginia, and Kentucky. Officials suspect the parasitic infection is being caused by food or produce items. But if you must eat fruits and vegetables, the agency advises thoroughly rinsing them under running water before eating, cutting, or cooking.
14: Michael Kastner, NBC News Radio. The most powerful rocket in the world is still sitting on the pad after a failure to launch on Thursday. Rory O'Neill with more.
17: The countdown for the test flight went all the way down to T-minus zero.
18: And we did trigger a hold right at startup there. You saw we got a hold on the booster.
17: On X, SpaceX CEO Elon Musk said at least four of the engines failed to ignite. It'll take a few days before they can try again with the 13th test flight of Starship, a rocket that will be needed for NASA's return to the moon. The launch abort caused shares of SpaceX stock to slip in after-hours trading. I'm Rory O'Neill.
14: The governor of Kentucky says U.S. Senator Mitch McConnell owes it to voters in the state he represents to show that he can still lead. The 84-year-old Republican lawmaker has been hospitalized since June and has not cast a vote in over a month. Governor Andy Beshear on Thursday said people need proof that McConnell is still capable of doing his job. Scientists are learning more about the origins of life thanks to a meteorite that crashed into a New Jersey home. More from Liz Warner.
19: The meteor crashed through the roof of a home in Hillsborough in 2024. Researchers have found that the rock contains compounds which are the building blocks to life on Earth. In a paper published Wednesday, the SETI Institute says scientists found small pockets of salty fluids that had not previously been seen in that type of asteroid. Fragments of the meteorite will now go to New York City's American Museum of Natural History.
14: Krispy Kreme is celebrating its 89th birthday, and today, coast to coast, you get a deal. More from Bree Tennis.
20: 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That's one extra you don't have to tell anyone about. This offer is in-store, at the drive-thru, and online as we celebrate the birthday of the mass-produced hot glazed donut. They started in North Carolina, then expanded through the country.
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0: Good morning, everyone. Glad to have you with us on the program this morning. We're going to be joined in just a bit. We try to get him on monthly, and that is Mike Steenhook, who is the serves as the executive director of the Soy Transportation Coalition, but a lot to talk about with Mike, and specifically, we're going to talk about the Water Resources Development Act of 2026 and some movement that took place in the committees that are under that jurisdiction, both in the House and Senate. We'll also get the latest as far as the proposed merger between Union Pacific and Norfolk Southern, but also look at the dryness, but not necessarily in the United States, that may affect waterways as well. That will be coming up this morning on the Ag Issues program here on 580 WIBW. Before we do that, though, let's get an update on the forecast.
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5: I'm meteorologist Phil Jensko on the Kansas Agriculture Network. An upper-level ridge of high pressure is expected to continue to be in place here somewhere in the western third or central part of the country here over the next several days. So we'll continue to see heat build across the region. So look for those temperatures to gradually increase here over the next several days, with a lot of 100s becoming possible by Monday. And we could still see a spotty shower or storm in southeastern parts of the state here today as some upper energy continues to move through that part of the region. For today, western and central Kansas, mostly sunny, low 90s for highs, mostly sunny northeast Kansas, also getting to the low 90s for high temperatures. Southeast Kansas, plenty of sunshine, maybe a spotty afternoon shower or storm, highs in the upper 80s to low 90s. Tonight, mostly clear skies statewide. Lows in northwest Kansas fall to the low to mid 60s. Southwest Kansas, mid to upper 60s. Central Kansas, upper 60s to mid 70s. Eastern Kansas, low to mid 70s for low temperatures. Saturday, an abundance of sunshine statewide. Highs in northwest Kansas get to the mid to upper 90s. Low to mid 90s, southwest Kansas. North central Kansas, mid to upper 90s. South central Kansas, low to mid 90s. And highs in the low 90s for eastern Kansas. Sunday, lots more sunshine across the state with highs climbing to the mid to upper 90s in most areas. Monday, more of the same, sunshine with highs in the upper 90s to low 100s. And then Tuesday, more of the same, sunshine with highs in the low to mid 90s in northwest Kansas, mid 90s north central Kansas, mid to upper 90s northeast Kansas, and then upper 90s to low 100s for southern parts of Kansas. This is meteorologist Phil Jensko, and this is the Kansas Ag Network.
0: Right now, the capital city, clear sky, 74 degrees at Blewett Airport, and 72 degrees this morning at Forbes Field. This morning on the Ag Issues program, we should bring back to the program Mike Steenhook, who serves as the executive director of the Soy Transportation Coalition, as he joins us on the program this morning. Mike, good morning. How are you?
6: I'm doing fine, Greg. It's always great to be with you.
0: Well, let's get right to it. Earlier in the week, the House Transportation and Infrastructure Committee, along with the Senate Environment and Public Works Committee, both worked on the Water Resources Development Act of 2026, and it looks like they both committees passed word out of their committees, respectively.
6: Yeah, and that's really good news. You know, in this era of just extreme partisanship and political acrimony, it's encouraging to see that there's at least one remnant of bipartisanship, and that's what this Water Resources Development Act has done. Both committees actually passed them unanimously, which is, you know, very unique. And so that's obviously good news. You know, what a Water Resources Development Act does, it provides a necessary first step called the authorization step. So as a nation, when we endeavor to maintain and improve our inland waterways, our ports, help provide, you know, flood mitigation, for, kind of our whole streams and rivers and whole inland waterway system, There's two essential steps. So number one is the authorization step. And that's what a Water Resources Development Act does, or a WRDA bill does. It kind of provides that blueprint or that strategy or plan for how we are going to execute on that mission. The second step is what's called the appropriation step. And that's when Congress will actually provide money to help achieve these kind of outcomes. So both steps are very consequential. A lot of times, though, we do have kind of a breakdown between step one and step two, where Congress isn't actually providing the funding to be able to achieve those objectives. But again, it's still, you know, very important to be able to get a WRDA bill done. Congress is, you know, has imposed an obligation on themselves to do a Wernerville every 2 years. There was kind of a significant period where Congress did not do one from 2007 to 2014. But since 2014, Congress has done one every 2 years, which obviously is really good news. And especially for those industries like us that care a lot about the inland waterway system and ports. For soybean farmers, it is very consequential because over half of what is produced is ultimately exported. So having a multimodal transportation system that can be able to accommodate soybeans and soy products from where they're produced to where they're ultimately consumed, a lot of that's international, is very important to us. And a lot of those soybeans, they do move on the inland waterway system, like the Mississippi River and its tributaries. Obviously the Arkansas River being one of those, feeding down to the Mississippi Gulf region for export. But even for those areas of the country that more rely on rail to get product to our coastal regions, you're not going to have exports without a well-maintained inventory of ports. And a Wernerville does address that as well. So, we're really pleased to see this work continue. Obviously, there's still a lot of work to be done. Both pieces of legislation will have to pass their respective full chambers, the House and the Senate. And then with legislation, if there's differences between the two, and there are differences between the two versions, they'll need to be reconciled via what's called a conference committee. And then what's produced from that reconciliation process is called a conference report. It needs to go back and pass both the House and the Senate because it might be an adjusted or revised bill. And then ultimately it gets signed into law by the president. But obviously great news that it's passed both committees unanimously, which is very key. So there's obviously strong bipartisan support for it. And so we're really happy with what's occurred this past week.
0: And, for the soybean industry, I should say as well, one of the things that you look at each link in the chain, it's accompanied by a cost per bushel to transport the product from one location to another. But you start to add those costs up, and especially however you ship them as well, that starts to show what those costs are to be able to do that.
6: Yeah, and that's one of the things, if you were to distill kind of the mission down of the Soy Transportation Coalition down to one small sentence, it would be, we try to engage in subtraction math. We try to make that overall cost number as small as possible. A lot of times in economics and including various industries, you think about, for us to be successful and profitable, it's a supply-demand issue, as if those are the only two elements of achieving profitability. Well, there is a third element, and that's transportation. That's the ability to connect supply to demand. And for U.S. soybean industry, a lot of that demand's overseas. And so you can have the most robust supply and significant demand, but if you have a very costly transportation system, and that includes trucks, that includes rail, that includes inland waterways, that includes ports, supply will never meet up with demand, so you won't be profitable. So with each of these links in the chain, again, trucking, rail, barge, ocean, there's always a cost associated with that per bushel, per ton. And the more you can engage in subtraction math, we talk a lot about that as an organization, shaving cents off the per bushel delivered price, the more better positioned you are for success as an industry, the more profitable farmers will be. So we really look at things through that kind of lens. So when you have a Water Resources Development Act get passed, which the goal is to try to make for a better maintained, more robust, more capable inland waterway system and port system, that's one more element of that subtraction math, being able to have a transportation system that can actually facilitate farmer profitability, not an obstacle to farmer profitability.
0: As an example of that would be, albeit it sounds like a little bit different language on both versions of the House and Senate bill, is the ability and the effort to maintain the Columbia River shipping channel up in the Pacific Northwest.
6: Yeah, you know, so a lot of our exports for soybeans, our second leading export region is the Pacific Northwest. About usually about 25% of our U.S. exports depart from a collection of export terminals in the Pacific Northwest. A lot of them are on the Columbia River. Our number one export region is the Mississippi Gulf by New Orleans, but Pacific Northwest is very consequential. And so a lot of these export terminals are located on the Columbia River, which is between Oregon and Washington State. A lot, so that product will move from states that are west of the Mississippi River to via rail to these facilities. And so you have to have the Columbia River shipping channel, and that's from the deep water part, is from Portland, Oregon, to the Pacific Ocean. It needs to be dredged. It needs to be maintained. And the current water depth is 43 feet. But if you don't have regular dredging, that channel will silt up. It'll get more shallow. And then you can't load as much. The channel will be less reliable. You can't load as many soybeans, in our case, per ocean vessel. And so there's an effort to, in both the House version and in the Senate versions of WRDA, is to make the cost of maintaining that dredging more of a federal responsibility and less of a financial burden to the ports that are along that channel. And the logic behind that is this is a channel of national significance. So you've got farmers that are located 1,500 miles away from the Columbia River and these export terminals, yet it's very consequential to their profitability. And there's a number of industries like it, not just agriculture, but a lot of industries. And so the argument is this needs to be more of a national responsibility, because these individual ports, they don't have the financial wherewithal to be able to absorb that kind of expense. So one of the big objectives with this WRDA bill is to try to make sure there's language in there that makes it more of a federal responsibility in assuming the cost. And both versions have that kind of language in there. Again, it's slightly different from one bill to the next, but that will be part of the process moving forward, having some kind of reconciliation of the language. But again, bottom line is it's good news that we're seeing more effort to have the federal government assume responsibility. A lot of agricultural groups, including the Soy Transportation Coalition, was very supportive of that language. And so it's something we're going to continue to have as a point of emphasis moving forward.
0: All right, we're going to take a break, and when we come back, we'll talk more with Mike Steenhook, Executive Director of the Soy Transportation Coalition. This is Ag Issues here on 580 WIBW.
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7: 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They'll have May Angus sire calves beside. 18 black white-faced home-raised fall bred first calf heifers bred the low birth weight Angus bulls for September 1 calving. 80 choice black and red Angus 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are bred to Sim Angus bulls for late August to September calves. 20 home-raised black and red crossbred cows, 2 to 8 years old, bred to Charlotte or black limousine bulls for August to October 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These cattle, consignments, and more will sell today at the Manhattan Commission Company.
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0: Between Union Pacific and Norfolk Southern, and I know that has taken plenty of turns, twists, depending on how you want to describe it, but still we're awaiting the word as to where this is going to go.
1: Yeah, and there's an important kind of deadline coming up on July 27th. So the most recent kind of development was Union Pacific and Norfolk Southern submitted a new application, a revised application, because the Surface Transportation Board, and again, that's the government agency that has responsibility to review and ultimately decide on whether a merger, consolidation, acquisition within the rail industry is allowed to be permitted. And so they submitted an early application that was actually turned down by the Surface Transportation Board as kind of incomplete. So then they sent a revised version this spring that it actually was accepted, but the Surface Transportation Board said, we do need a lot more information from you for us to be able to determine if this is to be able to do the due diligence on this massive transaction. And so they have until July 27th to supply that additional information. So there's things like, you know, the Union Pacific and Norfolk Southern will say that this is going to enhance competition. And what the Surface Transportation Board wants to know is, okay, play that out for us a little bit more. So if you have this new coast-to-coast railroad, Norfolk Southern and Union Pacific, to what extent do you, railroads, believe that that will result in additional consolidation? Because all these projections or things like, to what extent do you believe that this will enhance competition vis-a-vis trucking? Do you think trucking will respond if you have all of a sudden this consolidation within the industry? So they're really asking for more of these kind of downstream kind of questions that if this merger were to allow to proceed, others will react to it. And so will you have an enhanced competitive environment? Wanting to know a little bit more about some of these shippers that, you know, maybe right now they have two rail options. Maybe they have three rail options. If this merger were allowed to proceed, it would go down to one option or two options. Surface Transportation Board wants to know, how is that going to enhance competition? And those are really key words, because the federal statute says for a railroad merger to occur, it has to enhance competition. That's the operative word, enhance, not maintain competition. And so that's a higher bar that you have to be able to get over in order to allow this to proceed. And so that's where the Surface Transportation Board is really locked into that, which I think is very commendable. We really want this to be a very transparent, by-the-book process. We don't want to have it to be politically influenced. We want it to really be able to stand on its own merit. And so either whatever way the Surface Transportation Board rules. And so that's kind of where we currently things stand. So this deadline, July 27th, they have to be able to provide that information. And if they do provide that, that's when the clock really starts ticking for the review process that will easily take well over a year. And so there's still a lot of information to come, developments to come on this, but that July 27th is a date a lot of us are going to be monitoring.
0: All right, one other thing we want to talk about as well, and we've talked about dry areas specifically along or in the Mississippi River as well, but don't want to forget outside of the United States, but specifically going back to looking at the Panama Canal.
1: Yeah, a number of years ago, so particularly late 2023, early 2024, got a lot of public notice about low water levels at the Panama Canal. It's important to our industry because soybeans are typically the number one agricultural customer utilizing the Panama Canal. So it's a very important link in our supply chain, getting ultimately to a lot of customers in Asia and elsewhere around the world. But all of the Panama Canal is fed by a big reservoir that is about 85 feet above sea level. It's called Lake Gatun. And every time you have a lockage going through the Panama Canal, about 50 million gallons of water will eventually go either to the

0: Ocean or the Atlantic Ocean. So you have to have, so fresh water is the fuel that allows the Panama Canal to operate. And when you have low water conditions there, the canal has to respond in two ways. Number one is you reduce the water depth that's permitted for a lockage. Or number two, you reduce the number of transits that could be allowed each day. And so we're still ways away from where we were, quite dire a couple of years ago. But you're already seeing the Panama Canal having to adjust some of the water depth issues at the larger, what are called the Neo-Panamax locks. And so it's not impacting agriculture right now, but that's something we're going to continue to monitor because the weather forecasters talk about that this is a very intense El Nino that we're in right now, which is going to result in a very dry summer in areas like Central America, including Panama. And so this could be an issue moving forward. Panama has two seasons, a wet season and a dry season. And the wet season starts usually about early May, extends through about middle part of December, with the most intense rain months being October and November. So there's still a lot of opportunity for additional rainfall, but there's this concern about this El Nino, and that could be problematic. And if it does happen, we could see it later this fall, early 2027.
1: All right, Mike, we're out of time, but as always, appreciate it. Thanks. Have a great weekend, and we'll talk to you soon.
0: Hey, thanks, Greg. Appreciate it.
1: That is Mike Steenhook, Executive Director of the Soy Transportation Coalition, as he joins us this morning on the Ag Issues program here on 580 WIBW. Stay with us. When we come back, we'll get an update on the news headlines, and we'll check the weather forecast. That comes up next.
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7: Hi, I'm Felicia Rolf. Here are today's headlines from 12 News. A district court blocks a 2025 bill that eliminates the 3-day grace period for mail-in ballots. That means as long as your ballot is postmarked on or before election day, it will still be counted as long as it arrives within 3 days of the election. A new flight option coming to Wichita. Southwest Airlines adding nonstop services between Wichita and Nashville. That begins next March. Tickets for the flights are already available. KC 2026 sharing the attendance numbers for this year's World Cup. Kansas City hosted 6 World Cup games, which had over 400,000 attend. And that's just below the average capacity, a little over 69,000 people for Arrowhead. Another 400,000 people attended Fan Fest events. And Wichita, Felicia Rolf, 12 News.
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11: I'm meteorologist Phil Jensko on the Kansas Agriculture Network. An upper-level ridge of high pressure is expected to continue to be in place here somewhere in the western third or central part of the country here over the next several days. So we'll continue to see heat build across the region. So look for those temperatures to gradually increase here over the next several days, with a lot of 100s becoming possible by Monday. And we could still see a spotty shower or storm in southeastern parts of the state here today as some upper energy continues to move through that part of the region. For today, western and central Kansas, mostly sunny, low 90s for highs, mostly sunny northeast Kansas, also getting to the low 90s for high temperatures. Southeast Kansas, plenty of sunshine, maybe a spotty afternoon shower or storm, highs in the upper 80s to low 90s. Tonight, mostly clear skies statewide. Lows in northwest Kansas fall to the low to mid 60s, southwest Kansas mid to upper 60s, central Kansas upper 60s to mid 70s, eastern Kansas low to mid 70s for low temperatures. Saturday, an abundance of sunshine statewide. Highs in northwest Kansas get to the mid to upper 90s, low to mid 90s southwest Kansas, north central Kansas mid to upper 90s, south central Kansas low to mid 90s, and highs in the low 90s for eastern Kansas. Sunday, lots more sunshine across the state with highs climbing to the mid to upper 90s in most areas. Monday, more of the same, sunshine with highs in the upper 90s to low 100s. And then Tuesday, more of the same, sunshine with highs in the low to mid 90s northwest Kansas, mid 90s north central Kansas, mid to upper 90s northeast Kansas, and then upper 90s to low 100s for southern parts of Kansas. This is meteorologist Phil Jensko, and this is the Kansas Ag Network.
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0: price. That price forecast was raised by 50 cents per hundredweight to $254.25.
1: As for the beef production forecast this month,
0: lowered this month for this calendar year, what we're observing is lower steer and heifer slaughter. The 2027 reduction mainly reflects lower placements in the second half of 2026, which will result in fewer available steers and heifers for slaughter in 2027.
1: I'm Rod Bain reporting, Washington, D.C.
2: DTN reports that House Republicans advanced a budget blueprint on Thursday that authorizes the House Ag Committee to develop up to $12 billion in farm aid, scaling back from an earlier larger proposal. The blueprint includes $73 billion for defense and intelligence funding, $12 billion for agricultural aid, and $10 billion for a fund that backs voting restrictions. According to the Congressional Research Service, the House Agriculture Committee will debate and mark up legislation detailing how the $12 billion allocation spent before sending it back to the Budget Committee to be packaged into the reconciliation bill. The measure will then move through the House Rules Committee before heading to the House floor. The budget resolution is expected to reach the House floor next week. Momentum is building to get the proposal across the finish line before Congress adjourns for the September recess. So that is something to definitely keep an eye on. Speaking to keep an eye on, after the United States resumed strikes in Iran, oil prices have moved higher again.
3: Quite a bit of uncertainty over what things are going to look like here in the weeks ahead and how long the escalations will continue. And then also that wild card of Russia's refineries being attacked and, of course, hurricane season all playing into a bit of volatility that suddenly has returned globally.
2: Patrick DeHaan with GasBuddy.com noting that investors are not just focused on the Middle East, but also concerned with the escalation between Ukraine and Russia. With military action taking place in both Iran and Russia, does that mean that we'll see oil prices move higher than what we saw back in April, which is the high water mark for 2026?
3: We're still kind of actively seeing escalations. President Trump warning today that he is going to toll ships going through the strait 20%, which would be a massive tax on oil and refined products through the strait. So there's a lot of risk, and that's building in the backdrop. And that could continue to weigh negatively, sending oil and refined product prices up sharply. And how Iran retaliates could also be impactful, whether or not they attack refineries in the Middle East, whether the strait is closed or open. Just a lot on the table. Impossible to know how everything's going to eventually jive.
2: And a study from the American Farm Bureau Federation shows the economic situation in rural America will only get worse. Chad Smith has more.
4: Farmers and ranchers are continuing to struggle with a difficult farm economy. Faith Parham, an economist with the American Farm Bureau Federation, says the latest estimates show shortfalls in the billions.
5: On the row crop side, we're seeing a loss of $31 billion for crop year 26, going down to $32 billion in 2027. So again, seeing those worsening losses across the country. For specialty crops, it's harder to get a national number, but we know they're facing some of those same issues our row crop farmers are, and continuing to lose money per acre.
4: Parham said there are several reasons the challenges are increasing.
5: The first is farmers are price takers, not price makers. So whatever the market price is, they have to take. When input costs are low, which is our second issue, that works out pretty well for them. However, we've seen skyrocketing input costs that have really made it hard for the balance sheet to align.
4: Even after recent federal help to bolster the rural economy, more help is needed.
5: We're very thankful for all of the work Congress did in H.R. 1 that increased funding to a lot of our very vital farm safety net programs like ARC and PLC and crop insurance. But farmers are seeing that first payment this October. And we all know that there has been great global disruptions across the farm economy that have made those losses even worse.
4: For more information, visit the Farm Bureau Intel page at fb.org. Chad Smith, Washington.
2: Your Money Now is coming up next.
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12: Spain's Diolio, the world's largest olive oil company, told CNBC that a period of unprecedented volatility has given way to more stable market conditions, citing an unlikely catalyst in helping to lift U.S. sales. Officials added that favorable rainfall trends across major producing nations such as Spain has paved the way for a solid global yield for the upcoming harvest. India's biggest public market offering this year, SBI Fund Management, has garnered bids worth more than $30 billion. The IPO received bids worth $31 billion, primarily driven by strong interest from institutional investors, while retail participation was relatively muted. New data from the National Mortgage Association reports that pending home sales in June fell 5.4% from May. Home builder sentiment, meanwhile, fell to the lowest level in almost a year. Those insights into the housing market come as the average rate on a 30-year fixed mortgage rose to 6.64%. Futures are lower this morning. That's your money now.
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2: 6:52 here on 580 WIBW, and let's get analysis as to what happened in the overnight markets. Daryl Holliday with Country Futures in Frankfurt is joining us. And Daryl, good morning. What do we see in the overnight trade?
19: Well, Greg, good morning. A pretty quiet trade on the grain side. The wheat continues to be strong, and that really has been there. Both they had a little weakness early, but it's come back, and it's all higher right now. The Kansas City wheat's up 6 to 7 on the old crop, and the softer winter's up 2. Corn right now down 0.5. Soybeans up 1. They've been either side. Matter of fact, at one time, we were down, saw soybeans down 8 to 9 cents, but have come back, and they're a little bit higher. Crude oil up $1.90 a barrel, unleaded gas up a nickel gallon, another nickel gallon, also a nickel gallon higher on the heating oil. Gold up $5, silver down about 5 cents an ounce in the U.S. dollar, just slightly higher. The equity markets, all the S&P down 60 and the Dow futures down 284. So the outside markets certainly, again, struggling. The equity market struggling with this the crude oil market that, or energy market that just continues to go up. And I think we all know what that's being caused by. No secret there. So we're going to continue to see that. Now, on the grain side specifically, I'm not surprised that after coming off an export sales report for corn and wheat that weren't very good yesterday, I think we are going to get some news today. Yesterday afternoon, even we saw some nosing around the day before, but certainly saw activity by China yesterday buying some U.S. soybeans. All of it that we can pick up is in new crop, but up to 13 cargoes probably purchased. And so I would be, if we don't see a daily announcement this morning at 8 a.m., we'll certainly see it Monday, and I think we will see some today. So again, some of it will probably fall under the unknown, and some will fall under China, but it's China business, and pretty significant business, and that's probably what's going to continue to support the soybeans a little bit. Once again, the reason it just doesn't go crazy wild is the market's known about this, and China, the way they do business, they own these futures. They bought those futures a long time ago or at some point, and they're not even pricing the futures now. They're just pricing the basis, one of the two. There's lots of things that go on, and it doesn't necessarily mean that we're going to go sharply higher, but I think it's certainly supportive to see that happening, and that's We'll see those announcements. Nothing showing up on the corn and wheat. There's certainly rumors that they might have some interest, but until they lower their tariffs, I just don't think that's a possibility. I think the puzzle also still with China on the soybeans is, why have we not seen those tariffs come down? I assume they're going to do that, but if they're not doing that, that means all this purchase is going to go through the China government, the Sino grain, which just boggles the mind to some extent, but maybe that's what they're going to do. I don't think that's what they will do. But other than that, we continue to talk about, spent a lot of time yesterday on the September Dease corn carry, which is got out to 23 cents yesterday. It's just, it's a record for July 17th. It's unbelievable. It's actually a record for a carry, Sep Dease carry. Again, that is not, when you have that much carry in the market, it is not in any way indication that you have a shortage of corn, and our basis levels have continued to be a problem. But the board still holds up, but the overall infrastructure around the market's not very good. It does, certainly doesn't indicate there's any scatter for corn at this point in time, and would actually bring into those structural numbers of those spreads would tell you that the June 1 stocks number is not correct. But we'll see. But the overall price level certainly does tell you it's correct. So that's the difference there. Livestock side, the story really means the same. We certainly did bounce off the lows, but we've done that many times on this move down. We've had 14 straight days of August cattle being lower, and the cash, choice beef got down below 370 with the 368.38. There's been kind of a target of 365, and it looks like we're going to be there. It might be there today. And futures will probably open lower, especially with the weaker equity markets and the things going on around it. I think it will open lower, but I would expect, given the fact that we've been down under so much pressure, that we'd start to revert back to the mean, and we'd see some buying. We'd take the market higher, and we'd see two-sided trade at some point today, which we really didn't see yesterday. And the hogs continued to be a little bit better with that pork cutout value, certainly getting better. It came off its high on midday, 103.84, and went to 102.34, but we can see a little. I think the strength's in the back end of the hogs, not in the August, which has a pretty good premium over the index already built in.
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2: 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All right, stay with us. When we come back, we'll wrap things up right after this.
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4: Here's your updated WIBW forecast from the Certified Transmission Weather Center.
5: Slight chance of thunderstorms today. Otherwise, mainly sunny skies. Highs level off around 93. Southwest winds, 5 to 10 miles an hour. Mainly clear skies again. Tonight, slight chance of thunderstorms. Lows dip down to about 74. Highs level off around 95. Tomorrow, ample sunshine expected. I'm Staff Meteorologist Ray Miller. Right now, 72.
2: 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And that will do it for the Friday edition of the Early Morning Agriculture Roundup. 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
25: NBC News Radio, I'm Michael Kastner. President Trump's primetime address to the nation focused on election integrity last night as he announced he's declassifying evidence that he says shows the American election system is vulnerable to interference and fraud. Speaking from the White House, Trump said China exploited weaknesses in our voting system to gain access to 220 million U.S. voter files. Alice Barr with more in Washington.
26: Democrats are slamming the speech as sowing doubt about the upcoming midterms. Republicans largely backing the president's message. But among the critics is retiring GOP Senator Tom Tillis, who said we're on a dangerous path to convincing Americans you cannot count on your election results. While the president argued he's taking on potential vulnerabilities.
25: The president claimed voters' data in 18 states had been, in his words, bought, stolen, or hacked by China. U.S. Central Command says it has completed its latest wave of attacks against Iran. CENTCOM didn't provide details of its military strikes, but Iranian news reports claim U.S. forces struck a railway station and six bridges across Iran, killing at least eight people. Meanwhile, Iran says its drones have attacked U.S. military targets in Bahrain. Iran's state news agency says drones struck oil refineries in the Gulf Island nation and several U.S. military positions. Keir Simmons is in Qatar.
27: We heard them last night, woken at 3 in the morning by an explosion, actually multiple explosions. We were woken, so it's difficult to tell how many, here in Doha in Qatar. And then this morning, the Qatari authorities saying that a child was injured by falling debris from an interception.
25: And at least two people are dead as major flash flooding has hit parts of Texas again. Michael Kastner, NBC News Radio.
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0: Hi, I'm Felicia Rolfe. Here are today's headlines from 12 News. A district court blocks a 2025 bill that eliminates the three-day grace period for mail-in ballots. That means as long as your ballot is postmarked on or before Election Day, it

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1: This time, the country elected Donald Trump. And well, remember that warning about the barbarians at the gate? Well, the barbarians aren't at the gate. They are inside, including at the highest levels of government. The president and his cronies are abusing government powers to punish political opponents.
2: Yes, punish political opponents. No, they're trying to straighten up the school system by giving everyone choice. That's Randy Weingarten, a true vile individual whose results for this collective education of the country has gone out of her way to grow the union and hurt the students. It's a remarkable dichotomy. You only think consistent about anything she touches is that inner city kids will pay the price and with lower grades. I mean, if you look at math, there's about 32% that are reading when it comes to reading and math on grade level. It's crazy in fourth and eighth and 12th grade. That's why everyone wants to be in a charter school. That's why when you get into a charter school, if you're a working class parent, especially single parent, you feel like you hit the lottery because it gets you out of the public school system that she has ruined through putting the union first. But it's Donald Trump that's a barbarian, really, that wants to bring back education, that wants to give power to the states to change education for the better and give kids a school choice. Take that $8,000 and you pick the school you want to go to. That makes everybody better.
0: Tackling the tough issues. 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
3: .9:30 here on 580 WIBW. Good morning. I'm Greg Akagi with this market update. As far as Wall Street is concerned, the Dow is currently up 32 and 3/4 points. 52,585.75. NASDAQ taking it on the chin, though, down nearly 290.

0: You're with Brian Kilmeade.
1: We look forward to the final match on Sunday, and I know the president looks forward to attending, but I think the world saw that this president and this country is able to put on the greatest show in sports in the world. And we are a kind people, we are hardworking people, and we have the best country on the planet.
2: People just seem to love it, too. And $20 billion later, they're saying, you know what? This World Cup has been a huge success. And I'm sure Mexico and Canada did great, too. I mean, look at, we were all worried about the cartels, in Mexico, and you should be. And then in Canada, I didn't hear any buzz about it, but I'm not in Canada. They did great. And the Canadian team did well. They got knocked out in the same round as we did using an American coach. But I would also add that when you look overall, we got to take that money and you got to grow the game. And I think we got to find a way to get that to youth soccer, getting some inner city fields built and start going beyond that. They also have a major academy in Atlanta, and I think that could be a great place for kids to develop.
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7: NBC News Radio, I'm Michael Kastner. President Trump's primetime address to the nation focused on election integrity last night as he announced he's declassifying evidence that he claims shows the American election system is vulnerable to interference and fraud. Speaking from the White House, Trump claimed China exploited weaknesses in our voting system to gain access to 220 million.

0: of wildfires burning in Canada. The U.S. military says it has completed its latest wave of attacks against Iran. CENTCOM did not provide details of its military strikes, but Iranian news reports claim U.S. forces struck a railway station and six bridges across Iran, killing at least eight people. U.S. attacks have also damaged power lines in southern Iran, causing power outages near the Gulf Coast. I'm Chris Caraggio, NBC News Radio.
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6: I'm Rena Flores with 13 News. Three people were left in critical condition after a wreck in Jackson County. It happened on Highway 75 near 134th Road around 9:15 yesterday morning. A semi was crossing 75 and failed to yield to a southbound car, which hit the truck on the passenger side. Two people in the car and one in the semi were taken to Stormontville Hospital with serious injuries. And this morning, dogs were shot and killed after attacking people early in southeast Topeka. The incident happened at the Highland Park Town Homes, which is located at 2351 Southeast Bellevue Avenue. Topeka police say officers arrived and found a person being attacked by dogs, and an officer used his weapon, killing both dogs on the scene. I'm Raina Flores with 13 News.
5: 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Here's your updated WIBW forecast from the Certified Transmission Weather Center.
7: Slight chance of thunderstorms this afternoon. Otherwise, sunshine mixed with clouds at times. High temperatures reach up to 93. Winds out of the southwest, 8 to 15 miles an hour. Slight chance of thunderstorms. Tonight, lows level off around 74. Mainly clear skies. Bright sunshine expected tomorrow, 95. I'm staff meteorologist Ray Miller. Currently, it's 87 degrees.
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5: The Markley Van Camp and Robbins Show. Jamie Markley, David Van Camp, Scott Robbins out on vacation, back next week. You know, I know he loves his ghost bed. I don't know how he's going to do with the itchy end. Hopefully it'll be okay. I know you love your ghost bed. Ghost bed, it is. You get on that thing for the first time, you're like, I understand the quality now. 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
5: All right. I know we're running out of time. You got a quick news update?
6: Well, our producer Andres found top 10 things a 65-year-old could do in Kansas City. I mean, you've got eat barbecue, all that stuff, and of course, you know, spend 30 minutes looking for your reading glasses, leave the baseball game in the sixth inning to beat traffic, and be back at the hotel by 7:30 because, well, we got a big day tomorrow.
5: I cannot see him ever leaving a game early. No. Yeah, I can't see it. All right, we got to get to Nimrod. Here we go.
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5: All right. Nimrod's in the News. We had the story earlier. James Shepard, 52-year-old in Florida, caught with a Whizinator and arrested. He had tried to drop it off in the car. And now, the update, we have audio from the interaction with a cop.
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18: The Midwest has some of the worst air quality in the world at the moment. New data from the Air Quality Index, IQ Air, says the air in Detroit and Chicago is considered hazardous due to wildfire smoke blowing into the area from dozens of wildfires burning in Canada. The Air Quality Index says it's also hazardous in New York City, where the air is officially unhealthy. President Trump says he's uncovering evidence that shows the American election system is vulnerable to interference and fraud. In last night's primetime address from the White House, he said China exploited weaknesses in our voting system to gain access to 220 million U.S. voter files. He said voters' data in 18 states have been bought, stolen, or hacked by China. And Democrats are reacting to Trump's address last night.
19: Our elections here, Palm Beach County, in Florida, and around the country are safe and they are secure, and Americans should cast their ballots with confidence.
18: That's West Palm Beach Congresswoman Lois Frankel. House Minority Leader Hakeem Jeffries released a statement on the speech accusing Trump of spewing deliberate and dangerous lies. Officials in China have denied Trump's accusations. U.S. Central Command says it's completed the latest wave of attacks against Iran. CENTCOM didn't provide details of its military strikes, but Iranian news reports claim U.S. forces struck a railway station and six bridges across Iran, killing at least eight people. U.S. attacks have also damaged power lines in southern Iran, causing power outages near the Gulf Coast. The CDC is focused on the potential source behind the multi-state outbreak of an intestinal illness. Health officials are looking into shredded iceberg lettuce supplied to Taco Bell by Taylor Farms as the possible source. The CDC says while there have been thousands of confirmed cases of the illness called cyclosporiasis in 34 states, there are cluster cases in four states, Michigan, Ohio, West Virginia, and Kentucky. I'm Chris Caraccio, NBC News Radio.
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8: The common denominator among people that win with money is they budget. 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
25: Hi, I'm Felicia Rolfe. Here are today's headlines from 12 News. A district court blocks a 2025 bill that eliminates the three-day grace period for mail-in ballots. That means as long as your ballot is postmarked on or before Election Day, it will still be counted as long as it arrives within 3 days of the election. Democratic congressional candidate Ryan Gilbert says he's suspending his campaign for the state's fourth district seat. He says he now endorses Democratic candidate Katie Tindall. However, the filing deadline is passed and his name will appear on the ballot. Beginning this fall, you'll be able to buy alcoholic beverages inside Bill Snyder Family Stadium. The athletics department made the announcement Thursday. The change takes effect for the season opener September the 5th. Vendors will limit you, though, to two alcoholic beverages per person per cell. In Wichita, Felicia Rolfe, 12 News.
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27: Highs around 93 this afternoon under partly cloudy skies with a slight chance for storms. South winds 8 to 15 miles an hour. Lows dip down to about 73 tonight. Daytime highs approaching 93 tomorrow, mainly sunny skies. Clear skies and dry Sunday and Monday, mid-90s. Sunday, near 100 by Monday. I'm Staff Meteorologist Ray Miller. Right now, it's 90 degrees.
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30: It's Friday afternoon, July 17th, and this is AgriTalk. Welcome to AgriTalk. I'm your host, Michelle. Well, grains ended on a positive note to end the week and posted higher weekly closes on top of that. Wheat held Black Sea War premium heading into the weekend, helping to support corn, which was flirting with technical resistance once again, but keeping an eye on the weather forecast. Meanwhile, soybeans were supported by 46 million bushels of new crop export sales this morning, including to China, and surging bean oil prices amid the backdrop of China accusations of election tampering. Cattle continued their record slide with new lows for the move, still searching for a bottom, but hogs made new highs for the move on technical buying and higher cash and cutouts. Details today on AgriTalk. Our Friday market roundtables include Tommy Grisafi of AgBull Media and Connor Bridgman of AgMarket.net right after the news with Bill Watts, editor of Pro Farmer. Happy Friday, Bill.
31: Yeah, happy Friday, Michelle.
30: Yeah, well, an eventful week. One of the things I know that we're going to talk about is a higher week in the grains, but it was also a higher week in crude oil, and diesel prices have shot up. They've spiked the last 2 weeks, have they not?
0: Yeah, they really have. We've seen, both have made a surge here as we saw the renewed fighting around the Strait of Hormuz.

0: $1,000 a day. That's more than the entire value of the American corn crop, bean crop, and wheat crop. Elon Musk's personal P&L was moving hundreds of billions of dollars. We are such a small part.
1: Yeah.
0: What we do in our world, your show, what Connor and I talk to clients about, it's everything. We talk
1: right.
0: about corn all day long.
1: Yeah.
0: But we got to go to break, apparently.
1: Yeah. Well, money flow does have an impact on the ag space, though, when it does move. So we'll talk a little bit about that when we come back with Tommy Grisafi and Connor Bridgman right here on AgriTalk.
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1: 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September corn up 3 1/4, 444 3/4. D's up 3 1/4, 467 1/2. August beans 9 1/2 higher at 1204 1/2. November up 8 at 1203. Meal down 270 on the August, 320.20, with soybean oil up 238 points, 74.81. September SRW wheat 8 cents higher, 682 3/4. HRW up 15 3/4, 732 1/4. And spring wheat up 6 1/2 at 691 3/4. Dease cotton was down 67, 78.63. August live cattle down 265, 224.42 1/2. October down 257 1/2, 220.70. August feeders down 65 at 345.95. September down $1, 339.35. And August hogs up 137 1/2, 101.65. 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

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However, wherever, whenever you're tuning in to the program today, thank you so much for being a part of 580 Sports Talk. My name is Dan Lucero. Spencer Dupuy will join me in the 4 o'clock hour. And right off the rip, I lied. I'm sorry. I lied. I said the next 3 hours. In a matter of speaking, we've actually got 3.5 hours to hang out today here on 580 Sports Talk. And that's because we'll have a little bit of 580 Sports Talk overtime ahead of pregame coverage of Kansas City Royals baseball. The Royals are back. That's not a threat. That's just the truth. The Royals return to action after the All-Star break. First of three against the San Diego Padres tonight at Kauffman Stadium. Seth Lugo takes the mound against San Diego's Michael King. It's a 7-10 first pitch to account for the fireworks at the K tonight. So pregame coverage on the Royals radio network begins at 6:30. And, of course, you can catch that right here on 580 WIBW and FM 104.9. So we'll have a little bit of overtime in that 6 to 6:30 window. And our typical 3 hours of regulation time, 580 Sports Talk, are jam-packed today. We've got three great guests coming your way on today's show. Very excited about this program, sending you off into your weekend. We will talk a little baseball. The Royals' second half begins tonight, and of course, this season is a loss.

0: find themselves in a position where Pasquantino is going to be more expensive soon. And how much do you want to pay a guy who's position limited, not a great defender over at first, not a great athlete, might not age well, but has also been a big part of your clubhouse, a fan favorite, and an above-average offensive player on a team and an organization where those guys have been hard to find? The Royals could use a bounce-back second half from Vinny Pasquantino. It's not going to help them in the standings, but it could help provide them some clarity on their future. 785-272-9429 is the text line number. You can also interact in the live chat on YouTube. We got Matt Derrick, our Chiefs insider, coming up in about 10 minutes. Jeff Bowling from the Kansas Sports Hall of Fame in the 4 o'clock hour, bottom of the 4 o'clock hour. And Paul Carr of True Media Sports, our guru of minutia, to preview the World Cup final in the 5 o'clock hour. We are jam-packed today. 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
0: Here's your updated WIBW forecast from the Certified Transmission Weather Center.
3: Partly cloudy this afternoon with a slight chance of thunderstorms. High at 93. Southerly winds 8 to 15 miles an hour. Lows level off around 73 tonight, clear skies. 93 tomorrow, mainly clear. Clear skies and dry Sunday and Monday, mid-90s. Sunday near 100 by Monday. I'm staff meteorologist Ray Miller. Right now, it's 81 degrees.
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1: Our country. Others think we're just a stop on the highway. Well, they're both wrong. Small towns are the heart of Kansas, and our voices matter, no matter how far we are from KC or Wichita.
2: That's why we must vote no on the deceptive Supreme Court amendment. Right now, judges on the Kansas Supreme Court represent every part of our state, not just the big cities. They're not politicians, they're constitutional experts, and we already have the power to vote for or against them.
1: But if this amendment passes, rural voters will have less power and less say, because it turns judges into politicians, giving billionaire political donors the power to buy seats on the court and decide the law in Kansas. Don't let that happen.
2: Voting no stops big money and big cities from taking over our state Supreme Court. So do your part to protect rural Kansas. Vote no on August 4th.
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3: 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But the funny thing is, most of us won't look for help when we need it. 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
5: What the hell?
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9: So what is wrong with you, Tom, at 580 Sports Talk? We're crowning a weekly champion. Our current champion is the party foul. The party bus driver who got drunk, slammed into a couple of parked cars, and drove into a house. And also didn't have a driver's license. But upon further review, we have an added detail about yesterday's winner.
10: So we have more of a story to this. Yesterday, yeah, there wasn't a lot of stories.
9: We just knew that a guy had gotten trapped in a porta potty, like the tank of the porta potty,
10: and he had to be cut out.
9: And had to be cut out in Kansas City. Today, we have learned why he got himself into the tank.
10: Oh my!
9: He had dropped a Mountain Dew bottle into the tank,
10: bro. Let it go.
9: And went in to retrieve it,
10: bro. Let it go.
9: And was in there for roughly 8 hours,
10: bro. Just let it go.
9: Over a Mountain Dew, he dropped into the tank. We speculated yesterday. A ring? Sure. A phone? I can see it. A Mountain Dew? Look, I love a cold, refreshing Mountain Dew. He went in there after a bet. You're going to put your lips on that bottle after where it's been? Brother, go buy another one. They are like $2.69 at a corner store. You got to charge that to the game. Upon further review, the fact that he went in there after a bottle of soda, I think that makes it the rightful champion.
10: Yeah.
9: The VAR check complete. We are overturning yesterday's result, which we've never done in the history of the program. VAR check complete. Our current weekly champion is the guy who got stuck in a porta can for 8 hours because he went in there after he dropped his Mountain Dew. That is one of the stupidest things ever. All right, we'll see if we can take that.
10: We love context. Context was needed.
9: Context is key. My story today, we're going to Indianapolis, where a man is facing felony charges of criminal recklessness after police say he posted a YouTube video of himself shooting at a bag of coffee in his backyard. The social media video allegedly shows an Army veteran shooting at a bag of Starbucks coffee as a form of protest. Now, maybe I'm not online enough. I don't know what Starbucks did to make somebody mad, make this Army veteran upset.
10: He could have. There's a bunch of things that big companies do these days that irk people.
9: You decide to boycott. Like I remember,
10: Target is a people thing. People boycott, and I don't understand.
9: People have boycotted Target. Like Kid Rock lit a bunch of Bud Light on fire 3 years ago. Like stuff like this all the time. Like. But he fired a gun in his backyard at a bag of Starbucks coffee, and it was perched on the fence. Like, he didn't, like, set it in the backyard and, like, fire at it on the ground. No, he set it on the fence and just shot.

We're not much on all this new technology, but we're giving it a shot. You can take Country 106.9 with you on your smartphone by downloading any of the free radio apps or off our website at mycountry1069.com.